right around the year 2012, I would go out and I would minister. Chandler was just talking about it. I would minister people and I would watch them be healed, set free, and delivered. And I would go home for days in the dark, under the covers with the curtains closed. I was plagued by depression and rejection. And the main thing the enemy would try to tell me is that I was alone. He would say, yeah, you do all of that. And if you were to die today, they would find another Tasha. Let me tell you something. This is the testimony. I remember being in that dark room. I remember the curtains closed. It was so dark that my roommate, who was my cousin at the time, she came and she told me, Tasha, I can't take it. I gotta move out. She left and went to one of our family members' house. Dark place. I was in that dark room crying in my bed. And the Lord came to me. He said, Tasha, get up and wash your face. Cause I'm never alone, no. I got up. He said, for one thing, he said, you've been calling it the wrong thing. You're walking around saying you're depressed. This is rejection. Depression is a branch off of the root of rejection. So you've been cutting off branches, but tonight we're gonna get to the root. He said, this is what I want you to say every single day. I want you to look yourself in the mirror and you say, I curse the spirit of rejection.

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For I know that the Lord giveth no commandments unto

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2: Hello! Welcome to Wisdom for Daily Living. How are you doing today? We are going to be getting our wisdom key from this beautiful resource. Today is a great day. Taking dominion over your day. Written by Tepi M. If you haven't gotten a copy, now it's your time to quickly order one from Amazon. It's a delightful book. It gives me a lot of joy when I read it because it's full, it's filled with inspiration and a lot of motivation and encouraging words. Yeah, it's filled with exhortation as well. So, today we're going to be looking at, today is a great day to be resilient. Don't pack up until your task is complete. I know this is quite hard sometimes. Because some seasons come to an end and a task does not go as planned. You know, when you plan in your head, you have perfect conditions in your mind, but it's not the same thing in reality. And so, when things are contrary, many people want to pack up and give up when there are turbulent times. Do not fall into that temptation. If it was not your plan, stay focused and work on your schedule. It is important that we understand the seasons that we are currently in. It is vital for us to understand that God's timing is not based on our schedule. Wow. The Lord will continue to help us. So what does it mean to be resilient? Or what does the word resilience mean? Resilience is the ability to keep moving forward with faith, wisdom, courage, and perseverance. Even when life becomes difficult. In the Bible, we see that resilient people were not those without problems, but those who trusted God through their problems. So what are the things that hinders us from being resilient? And how do we overcome these hurdles that stand in the way? Number one, fear. Fear weakens confidence. It creates doubt and causes people to give up too quickly. So how do we overcome fear? We need to trust God's promises instead of our emotions, our feelings. We need to pray instead of panicking. We need to stretch ourselves by taking daily steps of faith. 2 Timothy 1:7 says, "For God had not given us the spirit of fear, but of power, love, and a sound mind." David in the Bible faced giants. He faced battles and opposition, yet he trusted God more than fear. Remember, fear is false evidence appearing real. So do not give place to fear. Don't let fear gain ground in your heart and your mind. Put your faith and trust in God. So number two hurdle that we need to deal with that hinders us from being resilient is discouragement. Repeated disappointment can drain motivation and hope. So how do we overcome this? The Bible says, encourage yourself. And David encouraged himself in the Lord his God. We need to encourage ourselves that God is with us and God will help us. God will sustain us. God will see us through to the finish line. We need to remind ourselves of our past victories. I love what David did in 1 Samuel, you know, when he encouraged himself, when he was faced with Goliath. He had to look at his past victories. He said, "The God who saved me from the paw of the bear and from the paw of the lion is able to save me from you, uncircumcised Philistine." He was talking to Goliath. He remembered God saving him from the bear, God saving him from a lion. So remember, what has God done for you in the past? That should be able to encourage you and pull you through to the next victory, because victory is surely coming your way. So, how do we overcome discouragement? We need to surround ourselves with faith, people that are of faith. In Psalm 42:11, it says, "Why art thou cast down, O my soul? Hope yet in God." Elijah was discouraged after he got a great victory over the prophet of Baal. But God strengthened him and restored him. I pray for everyone feeling discouragement today. May God strengthen you. May God restore you. May hope be revived in you in the name of Jesus Christ. Number three hurdles or hindrance to being resilient: negative thinking. Constant negative thoughts create mental exhaustion and hopelessness. So how do we overcome it? We need to renew our mind with the word, with scripture. We need to speak life instead of defeat. We need to focus on possibilities instead of limitations. Proverbs 23:7 says, "As a man thinketh, so in his heart, so is he." So we need to be mindful. We need to renew our mind with the word, with the word. Amen. The Lord will give an enablement in the name of Jesus Christ. The fourth thing we need to do, or the fourth thing that hinders resilience, is lack of patience. Many of us quit too early because we do not see immediate results. So how do we overcome lack of patience? We need to understand that growth takes time. We need to stay faithful during the process. We need to trust in God's timing. Galatians 6:9 says, "Let us not be weary in well-doing, for in due season we shall reap if we faint not." so you will not faint in the name of Jesus, because due season is coming for you. Don't faint in Jesus' name. Joseph endured betrayal. He endured being sold as a slave. He endured being falsely accused and put in prison before he came into his purpose, into fulfillment of his destiny. And I pray for someone who is going through such difficult time. I pray for grace to endure. In the name of Jesus Christ, I pray that patience will have its perfect work in you. And that God will see you through those difficult times to the finish line. In the name of Jesus Christ. So, number five, hurdle or hindrance to resilience is isolation. Wow, this one. Wow, the Lord will help us in Jesus' name. Trying to fight battles alone can weaken resilience. So how can we overcome this? We need to stay connected to supportive believers. We need to stay connected to faith-filled community. Especially for prophetic people and prophets, we need to make sure that we are connected to the company of like-minded people, of prophets and prophetic people. We need to seek wise counsel. We need to unburden our burdens and allow others to pray for us and with us, to speak encouragement to us, because we are the body of Christ and we need each other. The word of God says in Ecclesiastes 4:9, two are better than one, for they have a reward for their labor. So don't isolate, don't stay alone, be in community. Come out of hiding. Number six hindrance to resilience is unhealed pain. Past wounds can make people emotionally fragile and resistant to good. So how do we overcome this? Present that situation to God honestly. Forgive those that have hurt you, knowingly or unknowingly, in the journey of your life. And allow healing through prayer, through scripture, and through healthy support. Psalm 147 verse 3 says, He healeth the broken heart and bindeth up their wounds. May the Lord heal you and bind up your wounds in the name of Jesus Christ as you open up that wound, that pain, so that it can soothe peace. The seventh thing we need to stop doing is losing focus on purpose. Distraction. People become less resilient when they forget why they started. How to overcome it? Revisit your calling and goals. Keep your eyes on God's assignment for your life. Celebrate small progress. Hebrews 12:2 said, looking up to Jesus, the author and finisher of our faith, who for the joy that was set before him endured the cross. Nehemiah stayed focused despite criticisms and opposition while rebuilding Jerusalem's walls. May the Lord take away distractions from us, from our lives today in Jesus' name. So how can we build daily resilience? We need to pray consistently. We need to stay rooted in God's word. We need to maintain gratitude, learn from setbacks, rest when needed, but do not quit. Keep hopeful expectations. Develop spiritual discipline. The Lord will help us in Jesus' name. Resilience is not pretending everything is easy. It is choosing to stand, trust, and continue despite difficulties and challenges. Every challenge can become training for greater strength, wisdom, and purpose. Isaiah 40:31 says, those that wait upon the Lord shall renew their strength. They shall mount up with wings like eagles. They shall run and not be weary. They shall walk and not faint. May today be a new beginning for you as God releases His strength upon you. I pray today that God will renew your hope in the name of Jesus. I pray today that God will visit those areas that are hindering you from being resilient in the name of Jesus, concerning your purpose. Lord God, I pray today, identify the areas, Lord God, that each and every one of us need to address before you, Lord God, so that we can be resilient people in the name of Jesus Christ. Lord God, we shall not faint. We will continue to persevere. We will press on even to the finish line in the name of Jesus. Thank you, Father. Blessed be your holy name. In Jesus' mighty and most glorious and holy name we pray. Amen and amen. God bless you, everyone. Thank you for listening to me today. I want to invite you to join us for the month of June. We're going to be praying and fasting, waiting upon the Lord, according to Isaiah 40:31, for renewal of strength, for infilling of the Holy Spirit, and to hear what the Spirit of God will be speaking to us. And so I want to encourage you to connect with us, join 3 days time of prayer. We have this every month, Monday first. It's going to be 10 p.m. on Zoom. You're going to find information and link on our Facebook page, New Fire Baptism Ministry. I'm looking forward to connecting with you, and I know that new fire will be released upon you even as you connect with us. God bless you. Thank you for listening to me today. Have a wonderful and fruitful day. Love you. Shalom.

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2: Greetings in the name of our Lord and our Savior Jesus Christ. 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And if you do, your life will get better in Christ. 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To our light verse of the day, taken from Paul's letter to the Galatians, the chapter number 2, the verse number 20, I'll be reading from the King James Version of the Bible. I have been crucified with Christ. It is no longer I who live, but Christ lives in me. And the life which I now live in the flesh, I live by faith in the Son of God, who loved me and gave himself for me. Praise God. That light verse inspires our theme of meditation for the day. Recognize the difference. Dear friend, it takes two to tell a difference. And that's because we can only compare two things. Quoting 2 Corinthians chapter number 5, the verse number 17, we do say all things have passed, and behold, all things are become new. So now we have two for our comparison to tell the difference, old versus new. The expression of your new life in Christ gets more evident the more you come to the knowledge of the difference. There is something evidently wrong with who you think you are in Christ if there's no knowledge of difference between the new you and the old. Paul the Apostle made a very profound and emphatic declaration about this new man, which ought as well to be the declaration of faith to everyone truly in Christ. Let's look at that and explore necessary details. I have been crucified with Christ. It is no longer I who live, but Christ lives in me. And the life which I now live in the flesh, I live by faith in the Son of God, who loved me and gave himself for me. That's from our light verse of the day, drawn from Paul's letter to Galatians, the chapter number 2, the verse number 20. Dear friend, anything new implies it is different from the previous, and in most cases, making the previous obsolete. It is important to observe this new in Christ and ensure it is what you identify with. The statement of emphasis made by the Apostle Paul is, the life which I now live. Recognize therefore that there is a now life in Christ, which is the new. You are not that same Adamic you, born of your earthly parents, no. Thank God for our parents, but much more, thank God for Jesus Christ and the resurrection power by the Holy Spirit, which brought a whole new being into existence. That's according to Ephesians, the chapter number 2, the verse number 10. Our Lord Jesus Christ told Nicodemus in John's account of the Gospel, the chapter number 3, the verse number 6 and 7, that which is born of the flesh is flesh, and that which is born of the Spirit is spirit. Marvel not that I said unto thee, ye must be born again. Praise God. This being born again, that is the new life, came into existence 2,000 plus years ago when God raised our Lord Jesus Christ from the dead. Now recognize this difference between the old and the new. And like the Apostle Paul, you should boldly say, the life which I now live. Dear friend, acknowledge, value, and highly esteem your now life in Christ. Praise God. In Christ, you no longer live Adamic. Christ is your new life. Paul the Apostle drew a thick and clear line between who he was before and who he is now, the now life. Hallelujah. And now onto our In Christ fellowship of the day. Dear Father, today I acknowledge this new life in Christ which I now live. I acknowledge it is Christ that lives in me and has become my life. I thank you for all things made new. I am that new creature which never existed before, created in righteousness and true holiness. Hallelujah. To study more on the subject of knowing the difference, I encourage you to study Paul's letter to the Romans, the chapter number 6, the verse number 4, and Paul's letter to the Ephesians, the chapter number 4, the verses number 20 to 24. And that about brings us to the end of today's podcast. I hope you will live by the difference of the now life in Christ, having put away the old man. God bless you. Shalom.

Bible tells us to cast all of our cares on Him because He cares for us. My friend, this is more than a promise. It's a command.

And welcome to our program, Daily Walk, brought to you by the Apostolic Faith Church in Stavanger. We want to thank you for taking time out to join us today for this time of devotion, where we look into the Word of God together. We pray that God will bless you during this time of devotion. But before we continue, shall we have a word of prayer? Heavenly Father, we thank you so much for yet another opportunity you've given us to listen to your word. We pray, Jesus, that you will send your Holy Spirit to interpret this word to the life of each and every one of us. Help us, O God, to draw closer to you in all areas of our lives, that your Holy Spirit will be our guide and our God. And this time of devotion will be a blessing to all. Thank you, Jesus, for having heard our prayers, for we pray in Jesus' name. Amen.

Joshua 5:1-6:27. Devotional focus verse. And the Lord said unto Joshua, See, I have given into thine hand Jericho, and the king thereof, and the mighty men of valor. Joshua 6:2. We sat on a bench in front of the huge tabernacle, watching the people walk by while we visited. One couple smiled as they walked briskly along. They were walking for their health. About 20 minutes later, they walked by again. As they came around the third time, we joked that on their sixth time around, we would move well away from that building, especially if they appeared with trumpets in their hands. We were referring to the biblical account of the Battle of Jericho. God had told Joshua that when he followed his instructions, the walls of that city would fall down, and Joshua and the children of Israel would be able to go in and take the city as promised. Joshua and the people did as God told them. His army marched around Jericho 6 days, and on the seventh day, they marched around 7 times, then shouted and blew the trumpets they carried, and the walls fell down flat. God's promise was fulfilled. When we find a promise in God's word that fits what we need, God requires the same obedience and persistence that Joshua and the children of Israel manifested on that occasion. We don't have to make a lot of noise. We don't have to talk it over among ourselves. We don't even have to share the need, except perhaps to ask someone to join us in prayer. Then we must keep marching around that need with our prayers until we receive the fulfillment of that promise. God's promises are guaranteed when we obey His instructions. God cannot lie because He is God. His promises are not meant to tease us. They are meant to provide for us when we have a need. He is able to tear down walls. Find a promise in His word that fills your need today and start marching. It is guaranteed to make the enemy nervous, and victory is sure. Background information. The Israelites wandered in the wilderness for 40 years due to their lack of belief in God's power. The Canaanites, however, were terrified when they heard of the power of this God. When they realized that the Israelites had crossed the Jordan River, their last natural protection on dry land, the Bible says their heart melted from fear. See Joshua 5:1. God was preparing the enemy for defeat even before the Israelites stepped into the promised land. There were several preparations God required of His people. First, God reestablished His covenant with the Israelites by commanding all the males over 8 days old to be circumcised. God had suspended this ritual during the wilderness wanderings, and therefore all of those under 40 years of age now underwent this procedure. This included the soldiers, a test of faith considering they were camped about 2 miles northeast of Jericho, and this procedure left them physically unable to participate in combat for a time. Circumcision also qualified the men of Israel to observe the Passover, the second part of God's preparation. This occasion was only the third such celebration. The first observed the night of the Exodus from Egypt, and the second at Mount Sinai before moving toward the Promised Land 39 years earlier. Remembering the victories of the past gave the children of Israel confidence for the victories of the future. The appearance of the captain of the host of the Lord to Joshua, beginning at 5:13, was the final ingredient for victory. Jewish scholars consider this being an angel. However, some Christian commentators believe this was one of the pre-incarnate appearances of Jesus. Joshua worshipped this captain and removed his sandals, as Moses had done in the presence of God at the burning bush. This meeting would have given Joshua the confidence he needed as a leader of the people of God to follow a strategy considered militarily ridiculous.
Jericho, in a strategic location, was a logical starting point for conquering Canaan. Protected by high, thick surrounding walls, the city was a symbol of military strength and power. Defeating it was not likely. God's instructions to Joshua, on the other hand, would never be considered logical from a human standpoint. In his battle plan, God called for an unusual lineup of recruits. Soldiers, followed by seven priests with ram's horns, then the priests carrying the Ark of the Covenant, and finally the rear guard, a group of soldiers whose particular duty was to pull together any stragglers. This group was to march around the city once a day for 6 days without a sound other than the priests blowing the horns. On the seventh day, they were to circle the city seven times. On the seventh time, the marchers were to shout when the priests blew a longer note on the horns, and God promised the walls would fall down flat, at which time the army could take over the city. With Israel's population more than 2 million, over 600,000 of which were able to bear arms, according to the military census in Numbers 26, most of the people remained in the camp at Gilgal. There were several benefits to God's unprecedented battle strategy. Certainly, he made it unquestionably clear that Jericho was his victory, not that of the Israelite military. This event was a clear indication of God's support for Joshua as the leader of his people. It was also a test of the faith, patience, and self-control of the children of Israel. Additionally, it may have been a tactic to increase the fear of those living and taking refuge in the city of Jericho, making them easier to defeat once the walls fell. It is interesting to note that the priests were to use trumpets made of ram's horns. These instruments were typically reserved for celebrations, while trumpets made of silver usually signaled an important event. In the year of Jubilee, the priests used the ram's horns to proclaim liberty throughout all the land. See Leviticus 25:10. It seems that God wanted the children of Israel to approach Jericho not as the beginning of a war, but as a celebration of the victories he had promised. Conclusion. Knowing they had followed God's plan explicitly, the children of Israel could celebrate the victory at Jericho, even before the walls fell. It is important to remember that obeying God will always bring victory, no matter how strange the instructions may seem.

We hope you have enjoyed our devotion today. We welcome you back tomorrow at the same time for another edition of our program Daily Walk. In the meantime, if you are in Stavanger area, we would like to invite you to join us for our Sunday morning service at 11 o'clock in our church, the Apostolic Faith Church, or in Norwegian, Apostolic Tro, at 56 Tjensvollen in Stavanger. The church is next door to the Tjensvoll School. We are very sure that you will have a good time with the Lord. So we look forward to seeing you. If you want to know more about our church, you can visit our website, apostolic-tro.no, or in English, you can visit apostolicfaith.org. We look forward to welcome you back to another edition of this program tomorrow. And we pray God will continue to bless you as you take time out to join us. Shall we close the devotion today with a short prayer? Heavenly Father, we are grateful for the devotion of today, for the message that you've sent to us, that obedience and following your instruction will always bring victory. You proved this to us through the text today when you gave the children of Israel the instruction to walk around Jericho once for 6 days and seven times on the seventh day, and to shout that the wall of Jericho will fall. The wall fell, and they had total victory because they followed your instructions. That is still the same for us today. You've given us many promises in your word. All you ask us to do is to follow your instructions so that we can have the same victory that the children of Israel had over Jericho. Many people are facing a lot of Jericho today. Big, challenging situations that they cannot penetrate on their own, that they cannot resolve on their own. But we know that if we follow your instruction in your word, you will give us victory. So we pray, Lord, today that the grace to follow your instructions will be given to us today, that you will help each one of us to be obedient to your word. And the greatest and the beginning of that obedience is to surrender our lives to you and ask your Holy Spirit to draw us close to you, confess and forsake our sins, and ask for your salvation. Lord, if there is anyone listening to this program today who have not experienced this joy of salvation, that your Holy Spirit will reach out to them, will touch them in a very special way. Draw them close to you, Jesus. Save their souls and will bless you, Lord. We thank you once again. We pray that your blessings will rest and abide with all the listeners of this program. And we pray, Jesus, that you will take all the glory. For we pray and ask for all this in Jesus' name. Amen.

have one sky. It covers all of us. We have one Father. We are all His children.

If you're visiting with us today from wherever, I've already met people from different cities, and you've come to be with family and you've come to be with us. We really appreciate that today. May the Lord bless you for it. We always welcome people who are watching online. They're part of the family. And I had every intention until yesterday afternoon of continuing the messages on the coming of the Lord and the millennial reign of Christ. I had a really good one lined up for today. Somewhere in the afternoon prayer time, things seemed to have changed, and I think I heard the Lord breathe gently to me and remind me that this is a holiday Sunday. You know, anytime you have a holiday, the week before and the week after has an obvious effect on the congregation. I can tell it from here, and of course you can tell it because you were in the celebration, so to speak. So this is a holiday Sunday, and the Lord reminded me that this could have been a very stressful time for a lot of us. In the ministry, you have what I have called an IPI. It's intense people interaction. Let that one sink in. Intense people interaction, which means we, as emotional people, find ourselves when we interact with other people, and it doesn't even have to be contentious. Just being with other people drains us. It could be your best friends having a good time, but there's a human thing, an emotional thing that always takes place, and when that is over, you have to some degree been a little bit depleted. I've come to church at times when, you know, for celebrations here, I didn't preach. I let everybody else take care of everything. And I went home just as tired as if I'd preached two services. And people asked why. I said, intense people interaction. Just talking to people. Because whether we recognize it or not, there we have to present ourselves in a certain way. We have to guard our tongues. Our actions, you know, you have to be careful. Now, that's true at Thanksgiving and Christmas. When you get around the table, there's, even though you love everybody or like many of them, there's this thing going on where people are talking and women are cooking. One of the most dangerous spots in the world is a kitchen at my house. And you tread softly, and you do what you're told. And sometimes you want to talk back, but you don't. And so by the time you finish a good, long, wonderful meal, and maybe spend the entire day together and everybody loads up and leaves after the cooking. And say some of you traveled a great distance. That was a harrowing experience on the highways these days. And some of you traveled and cooked. They wouldn't have eaten had you not traveled and cooked. So now you find yourself limp. And when everybody finally loads up all the leftovers that you wanted, they didn't even cook it. They just took it home. I bought it. She cooked it. And they're going to eat it today. I got nothing at home to eat today. So, one more time, when they load it up and they start heading out, you say, I wonder if I'm saved. Or, I wonder if they're saved.
And so you find yourself in this human dilemma of what is supposed to be engaging and joyful, becoming a taxing thing emotionally that begins to affect you spiritually. And we're emotional people. That's just the way it is. You'll never fix that. Your enemy, the devil, knows that you operate on emotions most of the time, up and down. And so that's what he works on, emotions. He waits till you get tired and weary and sad and depleted, and then he begins to plant seeds of discord, of doubt, of irritation in your being, and it really works on you. And so I have come here this morning to make a declaration. I've been through all that this week. You've been through all of that. I have felt those emotions. And sometimes you forget that your feelings have nothing to do with your faith. That faith is totally different from feelings. Feelings fluctuate. Faith is solid. Feelings are affected by everything around you. Faith is strong and stalwart in your soul towards the true and living God. So my declaration this morning is this. I am a Christian. I am a believer. I follow Jesus. It doesn't matter what it looks like, what it sounded like, or what it feels like. I am saved by grace through faith. He gave me eternal life, not temporary life. I'm not temporarily saved because I'm temporarily happy. I'm saved because he died and rose again and planted me in his church, and my heart is full of his Holy Spirit. His word abides in me. Therefore, when you get past all of this and you finally get rested up and you find out that things weren't as bad as you thought, and some of you might find out they weren't as good as you thought, here's the fact of the matter. It had nothing to do with your standing in Jesus Christ. And I thumbed over to 2 Corinthians chapter 4. I love the way Paul is real, how he exposes himself in this second letter to the Corinthians. And he's talking about the mutability of life, the changingness, and reminds us, I'm reading to you, that is why we never give up. Though our bodies are dying, our spirits are being renewed every day. So when you get into one of these ITIs, intense people interaction, and somehow it feels like your faith is crumbling and you're not quite the spiritual person you thought you were, you be reminded that Paul said, though our bodies are dying, our spirits are being renewed day by day. In every situation I find myself, there is an unending work of the Holy Spirit in my heart. When I'm feeling the tension at the table, when I feel it in the other room, when I feel it at the office or anywhere else, I forget that what God started, God will finish. It's an eternal work of making me more like Jesus every day. For our present troubles are small. Did you want to hear that one? He said, our present troubles are small and won't last very long. Hallelujah.
We ought to say it down in our hearts. These troubles are small and won't last long. It seems like eternity, it looks hopeless, but this book says our troubles are small and they won't last very long. Yet, they produce for us a glory that vastly outweighs them and will last forever. So, we don't look at the troubles we can see now. Rather, we fix our gaze on things that cannot be seen. For the things we see now will soon be gone, but the things we cannot see will last forever. Hallelujah. Let me remind you, if you can see it now, it's going to pass away one of these days. What you can't see is forever. So I thumbed over, I'm always doing the thumbing thing, and I found myself in 2 Kings chapter 6, and I moved into chapter 7. It's amazing how the Lord seems to weave these things together to me. The king of Israel got a really, really bad report. And in his frustration, while Elisha was still telling him this, the king blurted out and said, "All this misery is from the Lord. Why should I wait for the Lord any longer?" And we've all been there. There's not one person in here that hasn't at one time said, "All my prayers seem to have fallen to the ground. It's been years. I see no change. Nothing is happening. God must be punishing me. All of this is from the Lord. Why should I wait any longer for the Lord to move?" And all of a sudden, the emotions kick in and the devil steps in and you begin to say, "Why would I wait on the Lord anymore? What good has it done so far? Why do I quote the scripture, 'They that wait on the Lord shall renew their strength. I'm weaker than I've ever been. They shall mount up with wings as eagles. I'm on the bottom. They shall run and not be weary. I'm tired. They shall walk and not faint. I quit. Why should I wait on the Lord? Why should I quote the scripture that says that the Lord has an appointment with those who wait for Him?" Because nothing is happening. I understand where he is. I feel what he felt. But then I read the next verse. Elisha replied, "Listen to this message from the Lord. This is what the Lord says. By this time tomorrow..." Did you hear it? "By this time tomorrow in the markets of Samaria..." Let me remind you, Samaria is in a horrible place, a famine. "By this time tomorrow in the markets of Samaria, 6 quarts of choice flour will cost only 1 piece of silver. 12 quarts of barley grain will cost only 1 piece of silver." And when I read that, I yawned. Because I don't have one bit of interest in barley, and I don't have any silver or grain. But what I did notice was that he said, "In your situation, King, things look really bad right now." Now, I can relate to that. Forget the silver and the barley and the grain. We've got some situations in our lives that make us wonder, does it pay to wait on God? But the prophet said, "This is from the Lord. No matter how bad it looks right now, by this time tomorrow, you're going to see God move in this situation." The officer assisting the king said to the man of God, "That couldn't happen even if the Lord opened the windows of heaven." In other words, that is so preposterous. That's not natural. That's not a normal sequence. You are crazy. Even if God unzipped heaven and opened the windows, that couldn't happen by tomorrow. But Elisha said, "You will see it happen with your own eyes, but you won't be able to eat any of it." What he's saying is, God's going to do it. Now, you can keep on acting in unbelief and let your emotions cheat you out of God's blessings, but by this time tomorrow, he said, God's going to show you who he is. But you won't be able to enjoy it
because you doubted him so gravely. So my message to every one of us today is stop moaning, quit doubting. God can do it overnight. I preached last week, in 1 hour, things could change. The prophet said, by this time tomorrow, you will see the hand of God at work. I'm telling somebody here today, it could very well be that by this time, 11:26 tomorrow, the thing you've been praying for will come to pass. I'm not prophesying it. I'm not predicting it. I'm preaching it. That's between you and God. I don't know how long God will take. I don't know the method he will use. All I know is this. When God gets ready to move, there's not a devil big enough or an obstacle that can keep the hand of God from doing it overnight. By this time tomorrow, you can see the Lord at work. Now don't go around saying, Pastor Livingston said, all I'm doing is preaching. I could say by this time next week, by this time next month, by this time next year. I'm not predicting anything. I'm telling you, don't doubt God. I drop down a couple of verses and I read about 4 lepers. You know how horrible leprosy was in those days. When you contracted leprosy, you were a social outcast. There is no cure. Was no cure for leprosy. It's over. They put you in a group, a lepers group, and you all die together. You can't be around normal people. They can't go around you. You can't come into town. You've got to, in fact, when people walk by your camp, you've got to cry out, unclean, unclean, so you won't affect them. So here are 4 leprous buddies. And they sat down and they figured it out. They looked at each other and said at the entrance of the city gates, why should we sit here and die? If I'm going to die, I'm going to die doing something. That's the only amen I heard was right there. See, this is right up my alley here. I'm just not going to sit there and wither up and die. I'm going out swinging. These fellas said, if we go back, we're going to die. If we stay here, we're going to die. Our only chance is to get up. It's a holiday. Our only chance is to get up and go that way. Not that way. Don't stay here. Move in that direction. And I noticed, praise God, when they made a decision to get up and move forward, God did a miracle. They were headed to an enemy city. They hoped that when they got there, somebody wouldn't behead them or shoot them with arrows. But they said, we're going to die anyway. Let's give it a shot. So they headed right to the gates of the city. And when they got there, there were no guards. And when they peeped through the gates, there were no people. And horses were there saddled up. And they were loaded down with food and silver and gold. And donkeys and wagons were full of food. Everywhere they looked, it was an abundance of stuff, and just 4 men had all of that. They walked in, and they said, where are the people? They didn't realize that when they made the decision to get up and do something, God already did something in the enemy's camp. God made the enemy think that an army was coming to destroy them. God made them hear the clatter of swords and shields. God let them hear hoofs of horses. God did a supernatural thing and ran the enemy out of the camp.
These men made the decision, we ain't sitting here, we ain't just going to die, we're going to give it our best shot. And because of their faith, God said, I got a whole city I'll give to you. What am I trying to tell somebody today? You can sit there and moan. You can sit there and wither. You can sit there and die. Or you can say, God is on the throne. He is my God and my Father. I'm not going back. I ain't staying here. I'm moving forward. And it could just very well be that the moment you get up and make the decision to move forward in faith, God will clear out everything else in front of you. Somebody ought to shout amen today. Hallelujah. See, there's something about the church of the living God. We are the church, the born-again, blood-washed ones. There's something about the kingdom of God. It's where God alone rules sovereignly and reigns. There's a thing about it. It's been under attack. Satan hates it. The enemy of God comes against it. And you cannot sit down and quit. You cannot zip your lip and refuse to praise. You cannot be like Judah, who, when they were captured by the Babylonians, were in a strange country. Judah means praiser, worshiper. They were known for their beautiful harp playing. But when they were in the enemy's land, the Bible says, we hung our harps up on the tree. We had no music, we had no song. How can we sing in a strange land? You can sing in a strange land because you are a singer. You sing in a strange land because you won't be there much longer. You don't hang your harp up. You don't zip your lip up. You sing and you play and you praise. I don't care how strange the land is. You do it because that's all you know to do. I will bless the Lord at all times. His praise shall continually be in my mouth. And it takes a kind of spiritual violence to do this. A sedate, come what may attitude in the faith of Christ just won't cut it. Jesus said, from the days of John the Baptist until now, the kingdom of heaven suffers violence. It's fighting. It's under attack. And the violent take it by force. It means people who are warrior-minded, who, when they are completely drained because of IPIs, they say, this is not my life. This is a moment in my life. This is not who I am. This is who I appear to be at times. And instead of becoming apathetic and ambivalent and saying, it doesn't pay to pray, I don't want to read today, they recognize that soldiers never sheath their swords in the kingdom. They are always on guard, and they fight continuously. So when they don't feel like it, they praise. You hear me? When you don't feel like it, that's when the greatest praise comes out of you. It's when you feel nothing, but your faith everything. God apparently has not answered prayer, but he's still the God of answered prayer
and you praise Him anyway. You praise Him when you're tired. Anybody tired? Slip your hand. You can't even lift your hand, can you? Tired. But you praise Him anyway. Weary, but you bless Him anyway. It's hard to put one foot in front of the other, but you march on to Zion anyway. It's when you say, I don't have to be in a crowd to have church. All I have to do is say the name of Jesus, and He's there. And 10,000 angels surround me because God inhabits the praises of His people. I don't have to get to the church house. I don't have to turn on my favorite tape. I just stand there and I say, praise the Lord. That's the mightiest thing you will ever do, is pray when you don't feel like praying, and praise when you barely can speak. And so Paul reminds us, listen now, all things are now of God. Everything we are, have, and do is about God. Blessing God. It's not about us being happy because we got something or received something. We are now new creations in Christ Jesus. He made all things new. We don't belong to this world, so the effects and the emotions of this world are but transient, temporary things. We are of God in Christ. Therefore, I forget those things that are behind me. Have you ever noticed? I never thought I'd hear this from Sandra, but apparently she got up at 2 this morning. Where'd she go? 2? Or did you go to bed? Yep. But you said to me this morning, if you can remember, she said, can the devil get in your mind? Because I thought some things this morning that I don't even know where these thoughts came from. Is that what you said? And I said, hey, join the club. I have thoughts at times that astound me. I think I'm speaking by the Spirit right now. Thoughts that astound me. Visions in my head that shock me. Imaginations that scare me. And I'm a child of God. The past. Oh, I don't know what to tell you other than everything I've already told you over the years. When I got saved, He forgave, He forgot, He cleansed, He washed away all my past. God does not remember this. It's not, He does not have a file. But Satan does remember. And Satan waits till the family's loading up your food. Maybe that was not a good time to say that.

forget what happened yesterday. God did, now I must. I did it. It makes me sick to think about it. I'm alone and I'm embarrassed that I did it. And Satan keeps bringing that up. But here's the only way to be victorious. I've got to forget about yesterday. That's all Satan has against me is yesterday. He knows what my future is. He sees me already seated with Christ in a heavenly place. He knows I'm washed in the blood, sealed by the Holy Spirit. I'm an untouchable thing to Satan. So all he's got is yesterday, yesterday. And if I slow down and look back and grab hold of it, he takes the advantage of me. So Paul said, forgetting those things that are behind me and pressing forward to those things which are ahead, looking, going, lunging, lurching ahead. You don't stand there. You don't sit there and die. You get up and say, this is the day the Lord has made. I will rejoice and be glad in it. Forget what's behind. Go forward. Move ahead. Leave Satan behind. I press toward the mark. I'm giving it all I have. I don't have to feel good to praise. I press toward the mark of the high call of God in Christ Jesus. I bless the Lord anyhow. I could substitute the word praise for press. I praise and I press. I can sit and die, or I can praise, press, and live. I choose to live. I choose to go that way, not that way. I'm going that way. Praise God, somebody. I should quit. I know I should. I think about these men, four men, who had a friend who was crippled. He was going to die. They heard Jesus was in town. Those four men picked up their friend. They moseyed on into town. They found the house. It wasn't hard to find because it was surrounded by people. And it was quiet because they were listening to the voice of the Son of God on the inside teaching them. And they started elbowing their way through the crowd. I'm sure the crowd resented it because here are four men carrying a crippled man. He knew he wasn't, they knew they weren't going to get in the front door. And they did this ridiculous thing of calling up the back, getting on the roof, ripping the roof off, and lowering their friend down to the feet of Jesus. Jesus said, now that's faith. Jesus said, somebody's going to get blessed because of, did you hear what I just said? The man didn't get healed because he had faith. He got healed because somebody else said, we won't quit. We won't give up. Love is strong, and we believe Jesus can heal him. So what am I saying? You don't quit praying for those kids. Oh, but they've got their own will. God won't violate their will. Let me tell you something. Prayer is the most powerful thing in this universe. You don't know what the Holy Ghost can do. But if you call on the name of Jesus, Jesus always bends down an ear, and he hears you when you cry. There's not a sinner too mean. Hallelujah. There's not an addict too hooked. There's not a drunk too mean. There's not a nothing to anything for Jesus to move in and break the chains and set the captive free. Hallelujah to God. Stand with me, please. Every Sunday, I tell myself, do not yell. I do it every Sunday. My throat hurts. My head's banging now. I'm wore out because I just have to yell. Can I tell you one more time why I yell? Well, if you can tell me why a Buffalo Bills fan yells when it's 13 below zero and 18 inches of snow, then you might just

understand a little bit about why I'm yelling here this morning. There's something worth getting up for every day. There's something worth making noise about. There's a God in heaven. There's a Redeemer in glory. Hallelujah to God. Hey, Dennis, can y'all do the last part of that song that y'all just did? Which one was it? I lay me down with my hands lifted high. That, can y'all just do that? I want everybody that can get around the altar. Am I yelling? Yeah, that's all I do. I yell. I wish you'd join me around this altar. And we're going to lift our hands high. And we're going to sing praises to God. And we're not going to sit here and die. No, sir. We're going forward in the name of a risen Jesus. Come on down. I love this. Come on. Now, I don't want anybody to come down here, look at me, and go, if you're coming down here, this is what I want. Raised hands. Why wouldn't you raise your hands? Go ahead and try it right now. Hallelujah. With my hands lifted high. I'm ready to go now. Because I'm going out. Knowing the Lord is with me, in me, on me, around me, preparing my steps, guarding me to the rear. Untold angels in concentric circles around us. Greater is He who is in us than he who is in the world. And the whole church said, praise the Lord! Could just be by this time tomorrow. Who knows? Thank you, Jesus, for your word. And now let the words of my mouth and the meditations of my heart be acceptable in thy sight. O Lord, my strength, my Redeemer.

Can I be indulgent like a songwriter? Can I say one more line one more time? Yeah. Okay, here we go. Pressure gets hot, and with heat come mirages. So you think it's cool over.

That's what Jesus does. Over my life, I never thought God could ever use a guy like me. But I'm so glad tonight that God is not looking for vessels of silver, that God is not looking for

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Have you not known, have you not heard, the everlasting God, the Lord, the creator of the ends of the earth, neither faints nor is weary. There is no searching of his understanding. He gives power to the weak, and to those who have no might, he increases strength. Even the youths shall faint and be weary, and the young men shall utterly fall. But those who wait on the Lord shall renew their strength. They shall mount up with wings as eagles. They shall run and not be weary. They shall walk and not faint. Teach us, Lord.

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And when we can put our trust in the Lord, when we begin to rejoice and when we begin to praise Him, it's amazing what God will do. He will give peace that surpasses all understanding. Amen. Hallelujah. Bring it up, Steve.